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And now we turn to something with a bit more of a local flavour. 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

That was a track from the 1990s here on Lionheart Radio 107.3 FM. Coming up, we've got some music from one of our local bands. 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

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Coming up, we've got some music from one of our local bands. 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

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And now we turn to something with a bit more of a local flavour. 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

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Coming up, we've got some music from one of our local bands. 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

That was a track from the 1990s here on Lionheart Radio 107.3 FM. Coming up, we've got some music from one of our local bands. 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

That was a track from the 1990s here on Lionheart Radio 107.3 FM. Coming up, we've got some music from one of our local bands. 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

And that was another 90s classic on Lionheart Radio 107.3 FM. And now we turn to something with a bit more of a local flavour. 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
1: Good morning and happy Friday. How are you? I hope you're well and looking forward to the extended weekend. The bank holiday is within touching distance for some of us. You're listening to Morning Report with me, Grace McIntosh, and here's what we've got coming up.
2: The current outbreak has really put a spotlight on this issue around egg transparency, and particularly where it comes from and what welfare those hens have experienced.
1: We'll be finding out about how to check your eggs are safe to eat following a national outbreak of salmonella.
3: It's going to be a very busy day for removals and for households moving home.
1: It's the busiest day of the year for moving house, but we've got some extra tips if you're upping sticks. And are you a fan of a juicy tomato? I know I am, especially on my salad. Well, this week's seen thousands of people get together in Spain for an annual tomato throwing festival. We'll have more on that later in the show. How's the weather shaping up today? Well, it's another wet one, I'm afraid. Bands of rain and showers moving across many parts, with the most persistent rain towards the northeast. It's the driest across Northern Ireland and southeast England, highs of 23 degrees Celsius. Right, let's get into it. Firstly, let's get today's top stories. Frankie is in the newsroom.
4: The death toll after devastating flash floods in Nepal has reached at least 462, while more than 30 Brits are among the hundreds still missing. Andy Burnham's offered £5 million to support rescue operations. People are living in fear in Cleveland after a number of violent incidents following a head-on crash on the A66, which killed two police officers and five young men. Around 200 extra police officers have been deployed to help Cleveland police. A teenage girl's been given the first biodegradable heart implant in the UK. The surgery was done at Alder Hey Children's Hospital on 14-year-old Lily Yale. She plays semi-professional rugby, and a metal implant would have prevented her from going back to the sport. Dr. Salim Javanji is Lily's cardiologist.
5: I wasn't aware that it was going to be the first case in the country until we'd completed. So we're all really happy here, and you know, here at Liverpool, and we spent quite a lot of time to get all the preparations done.
4: And heavy downpours and possible gales are forecast over the bank holiday weekend. The Met Office are warning festival goers to prepare for windy conditions.
1: Thanks for that, Frankie. Right, now let's take a look at today's newspapers and what's making the front pages. Starting off with the final.

0: British nationals are among hundreds of people missing amid fears that more floods could hit the devastated area. The Daily Mail leads on the same story, and the British families who are desperately trying to get in contact with their missing loved ones. The Times are also leading on the flooding in Nepal, where more than 380 people have now been confirmed dead. The Metro are leading on the number of asylum seekers being housed in hotels, falling by 50% in a year in the UK to its lowest level since 2022, while the Daily Express claimed that there are still tens of thousands of foreign criminals, they say, on Britain's streets. Under siege is the headline in the Daily Mirror, which claims residents in Middlesbrough are living in fear after two recent incidents in the area, which has led to 9 deaths. Investigations are continuing after a woman and a 7-year-old girl died in a blaze in Grangetown near Middlesbrough on Wednesday. Now, that's only a mile away from the scene of Saturday's deadly collision on the A66, which killed 7 people, including 2 police officers. The Telegraph leads on that same story, reporting that police have been sent to Middlesbrough to tackle what they call Northern Gang Wars. And The Sun also leads on that story with the headline, "How did UK town become a war zone?" You've probably seen that the UK Health Security Agency recently declared a national outbreak of salmonella food poisoning. Now, evidence suggests people caught the bug eating out, but do you know how to check your eggs? Morning Report's Georgia Lee has been looking into this.
1: After one person has died and hundreds have fallen ill with salmonella, the UK Health Security Agency has declared a national outbreak. It is believed that those who have contracted the bug got it whilst eating out. Although not proven, imported eggs or dishes are likely to be the cause. This is because the UK has stricter laws for welfare conditions of hens. Charlotte Arthur is a senior scientific and policy officer at the RSPCA.
2: One thing is really important when we talk about this, especially when we've seen what's in the news around a recent salmonella outbreak, which is understandably really concerning. We should really think about how our eggs are being produced and where they're coming from. So it's alleged that potentially that the egg which has been infected with salmonella has come from abroad. But when we're eating out in restaurants, etc., we often don't know how our egg is produced or where it's being produced or to what welfare standard.
1: Salmonella is a bacteria that lives harmlessly in the digestive tract of animals. This bacteria is then shed by animal feces. Humans can catch the bug by eating contaminated food that is not cooked properly, drinking contaminated water, or coming into contact with infected animals. Bad living conditions such as battery cages can be breeding grounds for the infection to thrive.
2: The current outbreak has really put a spotlight on this issue around egg transparency, and particularly where it comes from and what welfare those hens have experienced. When we're eating out, we often have little information around how our eggs have been produced. And recent research that the RSPCA assured have commissioned, nearly 3/4 of people are unaware that food businesses from high street cafes to gastroparks use imported eggs, often from lower welfare cage production systems, which have been banned in the UK since 1999. It's clear that people care about hen production and want to see higher welfare production in the UK.
1: Guidance for egg eaters is when buying from supermarkets to check if they are British eggs, and when eating out at restaurants or gastropubs to make sure the eggs are fully cooked. Generally, any eggs with the British Lion mark are safe as they come from hens that have been vaccinated against common salmonella strains and they have a passport system, so these chickens are traceable.
2: So when we're eating out, just ask the restaurant or cafe where their eggs are coming from and making sure that they are class A, which will be stamped on the egg, which means that they've had sort of like from the UK, and also making sure that we are choosing to buy higher welfare eggs. So looking out for RSPCA assured or free range egg to make sure that those hens have lived a good life. And also it's important when we're out asked, it's important to, for consumers to encourage cafes and restaurants, etc., to label method of

0: their production. So for example, if you were going out to have Eggs Benedict, it should say free range UK produced egg as well. So it's important that we encourage cafes and restaurants that people are interested in sort of that method of production labelling.
1: Thanks for that, Georgia. Now today is actually dubbed Moving Day, and that's because it's the busiest day of the entire year for moving house. Our reporter Holly has been chatting to Paula Higgins, the CEO and founder of Homeowners Alliance.
2: Could you tell me what's happening on the 28th of August? What can we expect?
3: Well, Friday the 28th of August is expected to be the busiest moving day of 2026. We're estimating around 23,000 households will be moving on this day. And this is against an average of generally 6,000 a day. So it's a huge, very, very busy month. Fridays are always busy. And August has been the busiest day for the last 14 years. So it's going to be a very busy day for removals and for households moving home.
2: What is it about the 28th of August? I know you said it's a Friday, but what else about it means that everybody's moving on that one day?
3: Well, it's a couple things. Is that, you know, August is generally people are moving to, you know, to go to new schools. It's the summer months. You know, they're making plans to move. So that's quite common that August is a very popular month to get things going. And Friday generally is also incredibly popular. We generally find that almost 30% of all moves happens on a Friday. People do this because they think it'll be easier. We probably suggest probably not, but it'd be easier because they've got the whole weekend to unpack and settle in. So Friday is generally a very popular day for moving, but experts probably recommend that maybe if you can go for another day, you should.
2: Okay. And what do you think people might be worried about if they're moving the same day as everybody else?
3: Well, the biggest thing is that when things go wrong. So for instance, if you're in a long chain and it's quite complicated getting the completion, the money is going through. So if there's a delay in the chain that you might not get completed on that day and you might not get the keys to move, and then therefore you're out of a home on a Friday. So it is quite tricky. And it's also that if there are problems going wrong, conveyancers, estate agents, they all might be closed for the weekend. So you might not get anything sorted till Monday.
2: And so finally, I think you did touch on it before slightly, such as not doing it on a Friday per se. But what advice would you have to people if they are thinking about moving and maybe the 28th of August is an option?
3: Yes. And I think that, you know, we say that a lot of people, it might not be an option for them. Like they have to move on that Friday because of work commitment or because they're in a chain. So if we are saying that you are moving on a busiest day, is make sure you book in your removals firm early. Wait until after you've got that set date after exchange. So that's really important. Make sure you properly estimate exactly how much is involved in the move and that. And on the day of move, you know, get up bright and early, put all your essentials in one place, be prepared, and also maybe perhaps have a plan B if something does go wrong.
1: Still to come, have you ever tried paddle before? I have, and I absolutely love it. It's one of the world's fastest growing sports, and Johnny Holmes is going courtside to tell us more, so stay tuned for that.
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5: Paddle originated in Mexico in 1969 when Mexican businessman Enrique Corcuera adapted his home tennis court by adding walls because he didn't have enough space for a full-size court. The game spread to Spain in the 1970s, which eventually became the sport's global centre. That's where GB number 2 Louis Harris first got into it.
6: I tried tennis when I was younger, so I tried that was good. I played a lot of sports growing up, rugby being the main one, but after moving to Spain that was kind of harder to continue, and paddle was just so popular it was really difficult to avoid it, and once I tried it I just kind of fell in love with it, so it became clear that was the better option to go for. There was definitely a difficult period where when you're trying to decide to take that bigger jump to actually become professional, it's difficult, obviously, in terms of funding and how to balance, you know, a bit of work while still travelling and kind of going all in. So there was definitely a little period where that was difficult to adapt to or You've got to make a few sacrifices, but other than that, nothing major. It's been a nice journey.
5: Its relatively small court, enclosed walls and doubles format made it particularly accessible and social. The sport has exploded internationally in the 21st century, especially in Europe. Courts have appeared rapidly in the UK, France, Italy and Scandinavia, and participation has grown from a niche racket sport into a major commercial and professional sport.
6: Like I think we always say, it's a very good sport to start and be able to progress rapidly, not taking away the fact that, of course, it's difficult to get to that higher level. But definitely that first initial jump from, you know, never play to rallying and having fun with your mates is really easy, really quick. And that's why so many people get engaged early on into the sport.
5: But one of the biggest barriers to new players is cost. In the UK in 2026, a typical paddle court is roughly £30 to £50 an hour, depending heavily on location and peak or off-peak times. Louis admits this could be an issue to people wanting to get started.
6: Obviously, it's going to be very dependent on where you live, right? There's some areas that are just more expensive, like anything, regardless what sport you do, they're going to be more expensive. If you head down to your local club, I'm sure all clubs have some type of deal. If you play off-peak, you get a discounted rate. Maybe there's a membership. Intros or juniors tend to have the prices discounted. So definitely those first few times, if you look to, you know, split the cost, maybe go with a bigger group and share out the court time that way. Until you can take it more seriously, and then you'll meet more people, and more people you know, the more deals you can kind of then work out. But yeah, that first bit might be a little bit tricky, but it's like any sport, right? It's finding a way to balance it and it making it realistic to fit into your lifestyle.
5: That being said, not everyone who fell in love with the game did so overseas. In fact, for GB number one, Catherine Rose, playing in the UK made her appreciate racket sports again.
7: I'm from a tennis background, as so many paddle players in the UK are. A friend introduced me to paddle like 3 or 4 years ago now, and yeah, I was working full-time as a teacher at the time. And yeah, gradually I started entering a few LTA tournaments and started doing quite well, and just one thing led to the other, was improving, and I turned professional in July 2024. Yeah, I mean, I think I sort of fell out of love with tennis towards the end of my like competitive tennis career. And yeah, when I found paddle, I mean, I loved competing at something again. I've always loved to compete. I love the fact it's doubles and it's a team sport, and it was so sociable, and everyone in the paddle community that I met was so welcoming and so friendly. And I think the game in itself is just so entertaining, like so many different dynamics, and it's just so much fun to learn. And there's so much to learn and so much to improve. I think it's just really addictive.
5: So, do you want to give it a go? Well, the best way is to download the Playtomic free app, which allows you to book onto a nearby court with friends or brand new people. It's social, it keeps you active, and it's all-round good fun. Catherine says there are plenty of reasons to give it a try.
7: I think the sport in itself is super accessible. I mean, you can have four players all of quite different levels, and they can have a really fun game together, which is so good. And I think to start off, it's easier. Like, the sport in itself is a bit of a more simple sport than, say, tennis, which is really good and makes it really accessible.
5: So if you want to try a new sport, why not give paddle a go?
1: Thanks for that, Johnny. I'll let you into a little secret. Johnny and I and some of the other Morning Report team actually played a game of paddle a few months back, and he's very, very good at it. I've probably given him a little ego boost there, but it's the truth. It's a big weekend for festival goers. Reading, Leeds and Creamfields festivals all start this weekend. But if that's not up your alley, there's something else that could be. I'm here with our reporter Timmy, who's got all the info on La Tomatina. So Timmy, what on earth is it?
8: Well, it's essentially a massive food fight where thousands of people gather in Boonall to throw overripe tomatoes. Loaded trucks go through the crowd and throw tomatoes at the people on the street, who in turn hurl them at one another. That's basically what it is.
1: This actually sounds a lot of fun, but I'm assuming that it gets quite messy, is that right?
8: Absolutely does, but the buildings are covered with tarps beforehand and lots of people bring swimming goggles and earplugs, and it only lasts for an hour, and then at the sound of a cannon everyone goes to wash off at communal showers nearby, and the streets are all hosed down, so it's not as messy as you'd think. And the stains on clothes can be permanent, but the tomato citric acid actually acts as a cleaning agent, which leaves Bunol's streets cleaner than before.
1: Oh, wow. I wasn't expecting you to say that. Where did all of this come from, Timmy? Who decided that throwing tomatoes would be a good idea for a festival?
8: So the festival traces its origins to a food fight in 1945. La Tomatina then became an annual tradition before the Spanish dictator General Francisco Franco banned it in the 1950s. But later, televised media attention in the 80s helped turn the festival into a national event and eventually an international attraction as we know it today.
1: Yeah, I heard about this quite a long time ago, actually, but just how popular is it? How many people sort of attend each year?
8: So more than 20,000 people had been expected to take part this year, with the Spanish news agency EFE reporting this week that roughly 40% of participants over the past 3 years have been tourists from outside of Spain. And recently, similar tomato flinging events have taken place in Florida, London, Amsterdam, the Colombian town of Sutamarchan, and Hyderabad in India.
1: Oh, wow, it's gone international. I didn't even realise that. I think I'd quite like to go to the original one, though. So it looks like I'll be in the market for some goggles and a poncho next summer. And, yeah, I'll head out to Spain and get involved. It sounds fun. That's all from us at Morning Report. Whatever you're up to this weekend and bank holiday weekend, if you're in England, Wales or Northern Ireland, have a fabulous one. Stay warm and dry if you can, and we'll be back with you on Tuesday for more. See you then.

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0: from Anik, for Anik, Lionheart Radio.
1: A stark new report shows that in some areas of the region, life expectancy can be as much as 18 years lower than elsewhere in the country. The new analysis has been shared by Health Equals as part of its shelf life campaign. Here in Anik, average life expectancy is 80 years, 9 less than the best nationally, and in Berwick it's 79. It goes up to 84 in some of the surrounding villages, including Wooler, Rothbury, Belford and Alnmouth. Health Equals director Paul MacDonald says your postcode shouldn't determine your shelf life, but in the UK it does. Tomorrow sees the Glendale show at Wooler. Now, it's been moved from Bank Holiday Monday to the last Saturday in August to encourage more visitors from across the border. Sally Brewis is the show's secretary.
2: People in Scotland have already gone back to school. They're all at work. They can't come on a Bank Holiday Monday in England. So hopefully, what we're hoping is that the change to the Saturday will encourage them to come.
1: Organisers have had to call off the sheep and goat section. This is because of a recent outbreak of blue tongue virus, which can infect animals such as sheep and cattle. Inpatients at Northumbria Healthcare Hospitals have reported better than expected care for the fifth year in a row. The report comes as part of the Care Quality Commission's latest survey, summarising the experience of more than 58,000 patients nationally. They highlighted 12 trusts that performed better or much better than expected. Northumbria is one of only two general acute trusts alongside neighbour Gateshead, with the others being specialist trusts. Sports, starting with football, and Anik Town entertain Billingham Town tomorrow with a 3 p.m. kickoff at St James Park. They'll be looking for a return to winning ways after Tuesday's 1-0 defeat at FC Hartlepool. In the Northern Alliance, Rothbury away to Whitley Bay Sporting Club, while Northumberland are at home to Reckonton Blue Star. Elsewhere, Berwick Rangers travel to Broxburn Athletic, Alnmouth United visit North Tyne and West Ham, and Anik Town Percy Rovers are at Wooler. Speedway sees Berwick Bandits at home to Edinburgh Monarchs tomorrow evening. That's the latest Rannick. I'm Richard Dale.
3: The search for survivors is continuing for a second night in Nepal and Tibet after devastating flash flooding on Wednesday. More than 30 British nationals are missing and the death tolls reached at least 460. 200 extra police officers are due to be deployed to Cleveland after the fatal A66 crash and a deadly house fire. Local MPs say people aren't feeling safe leaving their homes due to various violent incidents in the area. A 14-year-old girl has become the first person in the UK to get a dissolvable heart implant. Lily Yale's dream is to become a rugby player, which she couldn't do with a metal heart implant. Dr. Salim Javaji is a cardiologist at Alderhay, where Lily had the surgery.
4: The metal device potentially causes a reasonably strong mechanical force in the heart, especially where she's got a high contact sport, and she was very reluctant to stop.
3: And families are being urged to take advantage of the final days of the summer savings scheme. It's aimed at helping families enjoy summer activities for cheaper. It includes reduced prices in restaurants and at attractions for children. From Radio News Hub, I'm Frankie Hairsine.
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9: Well, our headline for today is unsettled weather continuing. Oh, bother. Overnight, heavy rain will clear eastern areas early, with isolated showers elsewhere developing more widely throughout the day, often heavy with a risk of thunder in places. Temperatures around normal, which is a maximum of 21 degrees. Tonight, showers easing off with some late evening sunshine possible. Clear spells overnight, along with light winds, could see more cooler temperatures in places. But minimum temperature 11 degrees. And Saturday, dry to start, perhaps with some early sunny spells for eastern coasts. Yeah. Rain heavy at times, then becoming widespread from late morning, persisting to the for the rest of the day. Maximum temperature 21 degrees. Good morning, it's Bart here at Lineheart Radio 107.3 FM, www.lineheartradio.com, DAB, and anything else you can get us on. It's Friday, the 28th of August, about 5 and a half minutes past 7 o'clock. It's the last Friday of August. We're into September in a couple of days' time, 3 days to 4 days. Friday, hang on, I'm just trying to work this out because it's my granddaughter's birthday on the 2nd. And I've just had a sneezing fit. Oh my goodness, what am I like? What a start to the morning. Never mind, let's have Charlie Pride.
8: Biggest single I ever had, right?

Listen, Angel, good morning. I hope you've done that already, if you've your partner, whatever. Even one of the children, you know, that would be wonderful as well at home. It's 7 minutes past 7 o'clock. It's part of the Breakfast Show. Here's Roy Orbison. He's spending his money. Why is he spending?

There goes Roy Orbison there with his Penny Arcade. And the time is 11 minutes past 7 o'clock. It's raining, well, it was raining when I came into the studio. It wasn't very heavy, mind, very light rain, but it was miserable. And I'm supposed to be organising music down at the Harbour Village on Sunday. Oh, I can see that disappearing as well quite quickly. Never mind, here's Earth, Wind and Fire. And the September.

September. Well, I've just got Gillian's request in and I've just about finished loading them all up, and we'll do those straight after Edison Lighthouse and, of course, the adverts.

0: And there goes the sound of Edison Lighthouse. Oh, I said it was an advert time, didn't I?
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2: A rather different start to the show than usual. That was a band called the Peatbox Fairies. Yes, you've just heard a live recording from a band called the Diesel Cowboys. And this is a band called Tom Petty. Very smooth, very professional sound of Sydney Youngblood. So from Mick Miller to Frankie Miller. And this is a track called Darling. Well, this is a track John Otway did on his own, single artist. And this is a track called Bunsen Burner. And this is called Garundula from Paul. Bye-bye now, take care of yourselves, and hopefully we'll see you tonight along at the Tolkien Terrace. Bye-bye now.
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4: 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I have music from the present day and some fine vintage performances. There will also be some fabulous soloists from both the past and the present. Well, Sunday Bandstand is the name of my show. It's just too good to miss.
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0: And now for Jillian's

Charles there with I Love to Love. First of Gillian's requests here on the show this morning. Like this next one from The Real Thing. You to me are everything. And once more, it's gone 22 minutes past 7 o'clock.

should be your everything. Great sound there. And I hope Gillian's enjoying these and getting herself woken up and having a nice cup of coffee before getting ready and getting off into the attic. Well, here's Chaka Khan. I'm Every Woman. I'm not quite sure this is the one Gillian wanted, but it's the only one we've got on the

coming up to 7:30 here on this Friday morning, rather damp one. I'm hastening to add, it may be raining or drizzling or doing something, but it's awfully wet outside, put it that way. And that's a third of Jillian's requests they were playing this morning. Got one more to go. And that means then she can go get ready and get herself off to work in Annick. Here's Gonzalez, haven't stopped dancing yet.

Thank you very much, Gillian, for those requests you've sent in. And I hope you have a great day, weekend, as well as a great day in Alnwick today. And if you're passing the Taste of Northumbria in the marketplace here in Alnwick, stick your head in the shop and say hello to Gillian. Well, it's a turn of Dorothy from Berwick. I had to think who was next on the list. How could I forget Dorothy up there in Berwick? Here we have got her, a lovely collection of requests. It's Randy Crawford. You might need...

Ron D. Crawford there with You Might Need Somebody. It's just coming up to 20 minutes to 8 on this Friday morning. And we're busy with Dorothy's Request. That's Dorothy there from Berwick. And a lovely lady. And if you're ever down in the town square here in Alnwick, at the market, go along and say hello to Dorothy. She should be there with her books, selling them. A lovely lady. Even if you just want to have a chat with her. Gorgeous lady to talk to. Here's Dido and the White Flag.

0: And there goes Dido there with a white flag. And, I'll tell you what I'll do. I'll play the adverts. And we've got two more of Dorothy's requests to go. But so we'll play the adverts. Then we're back on with the Scorpions.
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And then go the sound of the Scorpions there with their Wind of Change. Great sounding record, that certainly is. Well, it's coming up to 8 minutes to 8 o'clock, and he said seven there for a moment. I'm thinking, what have I done that? I've been here far too long, far too early getting in. Ha ha. And we've got one more request to do for Dorothy. It's this one from Bobby Darin. It's Dream Lover.

And there goes Bobby Darin there with his Dream Lover. Thank you very much, Dorothy, for your wonderful requests this morning. They've been absolutely brilliant. And I've got one more to go as well, because I've got Liz from... Now, do I say Washington or Warkworth? Well, they've got a caravan in Warkworth, you see, and I got to know Liz and Gordon very well while I was living there too. And we're off to a little party tomorrow night at the Masonic Hall. So sadly, I'm not even going to be on air tomorrow night. I've forgotten to tell the boss as well, so I'm not in the studio. However, we'll... I shall be seeing them down at the Masonic Hall. And Liz has said, if you haven't played a Dolly Parton song, can you play 9 to 5? Well, I certainly can, Dorothy. Liz.

wonderful person she was, bless her. And, of course, to lose her this week is quite sad, isn't it? However, that's life and it all moves on, unfortunately. But we've got this little song to play. Not a Dolly Parton one, but it just leads us up conveniently right up to the news.

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1: A stark new report shows that in some areas of the region, life expectancy can be as much as 18 years lower than elsewhere in the country. The new analysis has been shared by Health Equals as part of its Shelf Life campaign. Here in Anik, average life expectancy is 80 years, 9 less than the best nationally, and in Berwick it's 79. It goes up to 84 in some of the surrounding villages, including Wooler, Rothbury, Belford and Alnmouth. Health Equals director Paul MacDonald says your postcode shouldn't determine your shelf life, but in the UK, it does. Tomorrow sees the Glendale show at Wooler. Now, it's been moved from Bank Holiday Monday to the last Saturday in August to encourage more visitors from across the border. Sally Brewis is the show secretary.
2: People in Scotland have already gone back to school. They're all at work. They can't come on a Bank Holiday Monday in England. So hopefully, what we're hoping is that the change to the Saturday will encourage them to come.
1: Organisers have had to call off the sheep and goat section. This is because of a recent outbreak of blue tongue virus, which can infect animals such as sheep and cattle. Inpatients at Northumbria Healthcare Hospitals have reported better than expected care for the fifth year in a row. The report comes as part of the Care Quality Commission's latest survey, summarising the experience of more than 58,000 patients nationally. They highlighted 12 trusts that perform better or much better than expected. Northumbria is one of only two general acute trusts alongside neighbour Gateshead, with the others being specialist trusts. Sports, starting with football, and Anik Town entertain Billingham Town tomorrow with a 3 p.m. kickoff at St James Park. They'll be looking for a return to winning ways after Tuesday's 1-0 defeat at FC Hartlepool. In the Northern Alliance, Rothbury away to Whitley Bay Sporting Club, while Northumberland are at home to Reckonton Blue Star. Elsewhere, Berwick Rangers travel to Broxburn Athletic, Alnmouth United visit North Tyne and West Ham, and Anik Town Percy Rovers are at Wooler. Speedway sees Berwick Bandits at home to Edinburgh Monarchs tomorrow evening. That's the latest for Anik. I'm Richard Dale.
3: The search for survivors is continuing for a second night in Nepal and Tibet after devastating flash flooding on Wednesday. More than 30 British nationals are missing and the death tolls reached at least 460. 200 extra police officers are due to be deployed to Cleveland after the fatal A66 crash and a deadly house fire. Local MPs say people aren't feeling safe leaving their homes due to various violent incidents in the area. A 14-year-old girl's become the first person in the UK to get a dissolvable heart implant. Lily Yale's dream is to become a rugby player, which she couldn't do with a metal heart implant. Dr. Salim Javaji is a cardiologist at Alderhay, where Lily had the surgery.
4: The metal device potentially causes a reasonably strong mechanical force in the heart, especially where she's got a high contact sport, and she was very reluctant to stop.
3: And families are being urged to take advantage of the final days of the Summer Savings Scheme. It's aimed at helping families enjoy summer activities for cheaper. It includes reduced prices in restaurants and at attractions for children. From Radio News Hub, I'm Frankie Hairsign.
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9: Well, our headline for this morning is unsettled weather continuing. Oh, that's a humbug, isn't it? Overnight rain will clear eastern areas early, with isolated showers elsewhere. Showers developing more widely through the day, often heavy with a risk of thunder in places. Temperatures around normal, maximum being 21 degrees. Tonight, well, the showers will be easing off with some late evening sunshine, clear spells overnight, along with light winds, could see some cooler temperatures in places. A minimum temperature, 11 degrees. That means Saturday, dry to start, perhaps with some early sunny spells. Rain heavy at times, then becoming widespread. Maximum temperature, 21 degrees. And for Sunday, etc., unsettled weather looks set to continue into the start of next week. without breaks of rain or showers. Well, that's a shame, because I've got a music entertainment down at the Harbour Village on Sunday from 11 o'clock onwards, and unfortunately the weather's not looking good, and I'm reluctant. Well, we'll have to see what Sunday brings before we call it all off. Anyway, it's Friday, 28th of August, at 5 minutes past eight. 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

And there goes the sound of the Electric Light Orchestra. Oh, I said Electric Light Orchestra. That's right, I'm going to be tugging around at this time. Here's one from Elton John. Oh, I haven't played anything like this for a long time. Here he is in his Crocodile Rock. 10 minutes past 8 o'clock.

0: is I Rock Now from Elton John. Tell you what I will do, I'll bring the adverts in a bit early because I've got requests from Margaret down at Amble, so we'll play hers right after the advert slot.
1: Through the morning,

0: 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Contact Hospice Care North Northumberland for details of how to pledge now and pay later. 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
1: 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I will play them gladly. I wish to make that clear. So come now, join me in my brand new slot to hear for sure what a lot I got. Until then, to my listeners all, I say TTFN in the hope to play for you again and again and again. So please tune in to 107.3 FM, because now you know where and now you know when. So no excuses, just turn that tuning dial to make this old geezer's broaden his broad smile.

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40 there with their Kingston Town. And then now I'm concentrating, if I'm on the right track, nearly 20 past eight. And I'm coming up as soon as Margaret's request to finish with what's on in our area. In the meanwhile, this is Gloria Gaynor, I Will Survive.

Alligator there with I Will Survive. 23 minutes past 8 o'clock and we're busy playing Margaret's requests here that she's sent in. Margaret down in Amble. And the next one being Farron Young and his Hello Wall.

I think it was Farron Young there with Hello Walls. I'm just chuckling because I had to be watching a little reel while the song was on, and about a young lady not noticing what was behind her. It was quite funny. Yes.

Sound of Dion there with his Wanderer. Thank you very much, Margaret, for those lovely requests. And I'm going to follow that, of course, with this one from Dolly Parton, Coat of Many Colours.

And there goes Dolly Parton there with her coat of many colours. And then Rich has just been in the studio, and I was busy watching a reel. Expect one of these ones where they have a statue person all done up looking like a statue, and I was waiting to move, and Richard came out and said, "Good morning." And of course it made me jump, because I was waiting for the response from the video screen, not from Richard. So I had a good laugh over that this morning. And once more, Richard's reminded me the trains are having a bit of difficulty running this morning. It's been an electric fault. Seems like the electric fault was for the trains heading north this morning. So that means that the trains going north haven't got to Edinburgh, therefore they can't get away from Edinburgh, so there's no train. Those trains are not heading south, if you get my drift. Anyway, here's Emmylou Harris and Here, There and Everywhere.

Lou Harris there was here, there and everywhere. Well, what was... Oh, it's Edward Horgan singer's time now. Oh, we've got everybody coming in. The studio's about to be changed because we've got our special visitor this morning. Yes, we've got our wonderful MP. He's due in here at 9 o'clock. I think he might have had to walk because the trains are off. Well, part of them anyway.

Well, just having a little look at what's on in our area for this lovely wet weekend. Tonight at the Playhouse, we've got Robbie McIntosh and John Goldie. And they'll be... I'm not sure what they're doing. Oh, to do with guitars anyway. So we'll be entertaining you there at the Playhouse at 7:30. Saturday, it's the Glendale Show, bless them. And I'm saying that because it's rained for the weekend. And it's the same as down at the Harbour Village in Arnhem. We're having entertainment down there. If

fees like we do, like they do for the shows and everything. So Glendale Show this weekend, Car Boot Sale at the Home Base Atlantic, Teddy Bear's Picnic on the Elm Valley Railway for Saturday, Sunday and Monday, so that's a full weekend of it there. And during that time on Saturday, Richard Durrant, Daisy and Django are playing at the Playhouse Atlantic at 7 o'clock, a folk set that is. Sunday, Teddy Bear's Picnic and a Massey and concert at the Attic Playhouse at 2:30, and also at the Attic Playhouse at 7 o'clock, What Italian? And get ready for an unforgettable evening of music, comedy and charm. And then Monday, the bank holiday, well, if it, as per usual, it'll be Teddy Bear's Picnic up at the Allen Valley Railway. And then Tuesday sees Andy and Margaret Watchhorn late summer concert at the Memorial Hall in Craster, 7:30. I think that's about all, but yes, I'm busy at the Harbour Village on Sunday, hopefully with some kind of entertainment providers.

Well, it's the other things I haven't mentioned, which I need to, is the car boot sale up at home base. Well, it was home base. It was a car park. As you go there to Sainsbury's, it's the organised by Attic Lions, and it's the last Saturday of the month when it is held. So that's this Saturday for the car boot sale. It'll 12 £10 a vehicle. And what else was there? Something else? Oh yes. The Bank Holiday Weekend, it's the Scarecrow Festival in Renington. So get yourself up there and see the scarecrows from tomorrow. There's a trail, tombola, lucky dip, even a sausage sizzle, music performances in the church, teas, coffee, sandwiches, and cakes in the village hall. How about all that? That's Renington for the Scarecrow Festival this weekend. Wow, it's all happening, isn't it? Even the rain's going to be here for us. Wonderful stuff that it is. And also coming up, we've got Heritage Open Days, but that's not till next month. Because four of the Heritage Open Days, well, actually, quite a few of them, are all here in Alnwick. And starting, of course, with Alnwick's Built Heritage, on September the 14th, and the Sporting Heritage

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2: Do you enjoy the sounds of the 60s? 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

0: He'll be on properly at 9 o'clock when Richard's here. But I've got to say good morning when he's joining me in the studio. We always have a good laugh anyway.
1: The way that we cheered whenever our team was scoring a touchdown.
2: The time that the floor fell out of my car when I put the clutch down.
0: This is where
2: down.
0: We say thank you, Perry. I love you for what song's the done for us. Because we're going to move on to this one from Petula Clark.
3: Sailor!
0: And I hope you're going to sing along with it as well.

there was Sarah, and I was enjoying myself in the studio with all the commotion that's going on in the background. Brilliant that it is. Well, we'll carry on. We've got Tony Bennett next with this one. How about leaving your heart somewhere like San Francisco?

we've got David Smith coming up after me in a few minutes' time, and for an hour, so we're going to enjoy the chat with David while he's here in the studio. I've been having a bit of fun, actually. It's good fun with all these folks all milling around. The only trouble is they've got the cameras on, but they're not on me. What a shame. I don't even get my face shown in Westminster there. Well, just as well. Anyway, I don't mind being heard because I've got the perfect face for radio. So after David coming up at 11 and 10 o'clock is the one and only Ron B. He'll be on there till 1 o'clock. He's milling about the studio somewhere. I can't see him. He's around somewhere anyway. And 1 o'clock, it's music from the first half of the last century. 3 o'clock is the music band. And 5 o'clock, it's the Pacific Street Blues and Americana Spotlight Show, hosted by Rick Galusha, all the way from Nebraska in USA. And I'm going to play you this one. A great one from Shaken Stevens. You drive me crazy. Well, that's what the whole lot have been doing to me this morning in the studio anyway.

you drive me crazy. Just like the whole studio is in this morning. Anyway, thank you very much, folks, for all your requests and whatever else I've done this morning. And remember, I'm not on air tomorrow. I'm having that evening off. And enjoy the rest of the day. Thank you very much, everybody. Bye-bye.

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1: A stark new report shows that in some areas of the region, life expectancy can be as much as 18 years lower than elsewhere in the country. The new analysis has been shared by Health Equals as part of its shelf life campaign. Here in Anik, average life expectancy is 80 years, 9 less than the best nationally, and in Berwick it's 79. It goes up to 84 in some of the surrounding villages, including Wooler, Rothbury, Belford and Alnmouth. Health Equals director Paul MacDonald says your postcode shouldn't determine your shelf life, but in the UK it does. Tomorrow sees the Glendale show at Wooler. Now, it's been moved from Bank Holiday Monday to the last Saturday in August to encourage more visitors from across the border. Sally Brewis is the show's secretary.
2: People in Scotland have already gone back to school. They're all at work. They can't come on a Bank Holiday Monday in England. So hopefully, what we're hoping is that the change to the Saturday will encourage them to come.
1: Organisers have had to call off the sheep and goat section. This is because of a recent outbreak of blue tongue virus, which can infect animals such as sheep and cattle. Inpatients at Northumbria Healthcare Hospitals have reported better than expected care for the fifth year in a row. The report comes as part of the Care Quality Commission's latest survey, summarising the experience of more than 58,000 patients nationally. They highlighted 12 trusts that performed better or much better than expected. Northumbria is one of only two general acute trusts alongside neighbour Gateshead, with the others being specialist trusts. Sports starting with football, and Anik Town entertain Billingham Town tomorrow with a 3 p.m. kickoff at St James Park. They'll be looking for a return to winning ways after Tuesday's 1-0 defeat at FC Hartlepool. In the Northern Alliance, Rothbury away to Whitley Bay Sporting Club, while Northumberland are at home to Reckonton Blue Star. Elsewhere, Berwick Rangers travel to Broxburn Athletic, Alnmouth United visit North Tyne and West Ham, and Anik Town Percy Rovers are at Wooler. Speedway sees Berwick Bandits at home to Edinburgh Monarchs tomorrow evening. That's the latest for Anik. I'm Richard Dale.
3: Dozens of British nationals are still missing in Nepal, with fears mounting that more floods could hit the area. The death toll's now reached 475 after huge amounts of water and mud ripped through towns and villages. 200 extra police officers are to be deployed to Cleveland after the fatal A66 crash and a deadly house fire. Police say they're not ruling out links between the two incidents. A teenage girl's been given the first biodegradable heart implant in the UK. The surgery was done at Alder Hey Children's Hospital on 14-year-old Lily Yale. She plays semi-professional rugby, and a metal implant would have prevented her from going back to the sport. Dr. Salim Javanji is Lily's cardiologist.
4: We're all really happy, you know, here at Liverpool, and my colleagues who helped me out with this case, we spent quite a lot of time to get all the preparations done and make sure we do this as safely as possible.
3: And King Harald of Norway has died at the age of 89. He was Europe's oldest monarch and was considered a popular king who modernised the royal household in his country. His son will become King Haakon VIII. From Radio News Hub, I'm Frankie Hairsine.
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8: The weather.
1: Thanks, Frankie. Good morning, everybody. Not as bad as we feared, I've got to say. Any remaining rain will clear eastern areas early on today. Could see isolated showers, though, throughout the day, and they will develop more widely as we go into the afternoon, and they could be heavy with the risk of thunder in places. Temperatures around normal for the time of year, a high of 21 Celsius, 70 Fahrenheit. Now, the showers will ease off as we head into the evening. Could even see some sunshine. Clear spells overnight, along with light winds, which will allow temperatures to drop. A low tonight, reasonably mild, 11 Celsius, 52 Fahrenheit. Tomorrow, dry to start for the park run. Could even see some early sunny spells on eastern coasts. But then rain, which will be heavy at times, will become more widespread from late morning and stay with us for the rest of the day. The high, once again, 21 Celsius, 70 Fahrenheit. And that unsettled weather looks set to continue into the start of next week. Outbreaks of rain or showers, occasionally heavy, with the risk of thunder. Temperatures round about average.
9: When you need to know, Traffic.
1: So as you may have heard, lots of problems with the trains from Almouth this morning. That's because of earlier problems with the overhead wires. Things do seem to be getting back to normal. However, no Transpennine Express services all morning. And also the 1205 cross-country up to Edinburgh has been cancelled. 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
1: So it's 9:05 this Friday morning, and a warm welcome back to David Smith, our local MP. And I'm just going to try and get your microphone into position, trying to multitask here, which men should never do on a Friday morning. So welcome back.
11: Thank you, Richard. Good to be back.
1: Yes.
11: How's your summer been?
1: It's been very good indeed. Yes, very enjoyable. We might talk a bit about that at the end of the show. But so it's back to school for you on Tuesday. How does it feel? I know a lot of kids in the area, mixed feelings, can't wait to get back, wish they had a few more weeks more. So how are you?
11: Yeah, actually really looking forward to it. You do get that little bit of a sense of, you know, the back to school feeling and, you know, can you remember how Parliament works and all of that? But no, actually really looking forward to it. Looking forward to seeing colleagues, actually from all parties.
1: So it may have been quiet in the Commons. It's certainly not been quiet on the news scene, has it? A lot been going on over the summer.
11: There has been. The world continues even when Parliament's not in sitting.
1: Yeah, and we're going to reflect on a few of those during the coming hour. Just tell us one or two of the things you are going to be talking about today.
11: We'll talk a little bit about the weather, how that's affected us all, especially farmers. We'll talk about some of the key questions that constituents have, as usual. Things like the A1, things like housing, homelessness. And whatever you want to talk about, Richard, which is always one of my favourite things.
1: Okay, now if people do want to react to the programme, we'd love to hear from you. The text number is 07961771073. Don't try phoning in, I'm going to be too busy to answer the calls, but you can email us. 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I'm just going to stick with the school analogy for a moment, because when you go back on Tuesday, new headmaster in charge. How's Mr. Burnham settling in?
11: I mean, I think he settled in brilliantly, to be honest. I think he's made a really good start. Really great mood, I think, in the party. I think he's been well received in the country, and you know, very key things that he's started to talk about, which I'm sure we'll get into, what will be his priorities. So, yeah, I'm really positive. I think there is a positive mood.
1: And an almost entirely new cabinet. And we always talk about the Theresa May moments. Mm-hmm. I think the Andy Burnham moment may have eclipsed that one. Significant changes. Were you surprised?
11: No, you know, obviously any Prime Minister's got to put their own stamp on the government that they shape and they lead. There is a lot of change. There are actually, you know, a good number of ministers are continuing in their posts, and many of the secretaries of state, although there's been movement around, they remain in the cabinet. So, yes, there's both change and continuity, and I think it's about getting the right balance.
1: But I'm imagining it'll be interesting when you get back on Tuesday and find out how people are getting into their new briefs, and because I'm sure the opposition will be giving them a really easy welcome back, won't they?
11: I'm sure they will go very gently on the Prime Minister. His first PMQs on Wednesday. I'll certainly be in the chamber for that. But no, you know, I've been in touch with some of my colleagues who've got new roles over the summer, and they, you know, are already several weeks into doing their jobs.
1: So, time for your choice of track, and I should say this came through very shortly before the very tragic news of the passing of Dolly Parton, but it wasn't linked to that, but you have chosen Dolly Parton one. One took a little bit of tracking down, but I've heard it a few times in the last couple of days, and I really love it. So tell us a little bit why you've chosen it, a bit about the track.
11: Yeah, well, as you say, Richard, I can't claim to be a massive Dolly Parton fan. It was really sad to see her pass. I sent this song to you about a week ago before we had the sad news of her passing, and it's probably the only Dolly Parton song that I would really listen to a lot of the time, so there's a nice providential side to it. I like this song because of it reminds me of when we're going to be talking about homelessness later in the show. And when I was chief executive of a homelessness charity, just before I became a member of parliament, this song really meant a lot to me. It made me think about a lot of the people that we served, people that had been through all kinds of situations in their life and had found themselves in a bad spot. This is Dolly Parton with For King and Country, and it's God Only Knows.

0: I've only been listening to that for a couple of days, but it's growing on me absolutely. For King and Country, Dolly Parton and God Only Knows. David Smith, local MP, guest in the studio this morning. Lots to talk about, but it wouldn't be Britain without a discussion on the weather, would it? And we certainly have plenty of weather this year. I think I've lost count in the number of heat waves, well on the way to our hottest year ever, even if the northeast has been spared the worst of it. What we definitely haven't seen here, though, until very recently, is rain. The driest July on record, August isn't going to be much better, and we've seen the impact of that across the country with droughts and alarming wildfires. And as we know, much of North Northumberland is rural, and agriculture and farming a major part of our local economy. And to say the least, really challenging for our farmers. Harvests early, I'm told. Quality's good, but the quantity really poor. And there'll be worries about the availability and price of winter feed, as well as the increasing cost of energy. And if the climate scientists are right about El Nino this winter, next year could be even worse. So, David, very opportune moment to chat about what the government is doing to help farmers through this.
1: Yes, you're right, Richard. It's been a particular, even more than we normally do, we've been focusing on the weather, haven't we? For good reasons, as you say, driest July on record. Lots of heat waves. It's affected us in the northeast and here in Northumberland. So, you know, that's been particularly challenging for our farmers. Mercifully, it's probably not affected this part of the world, Northumberland, as badly as other parts, you know, in the southwest, southeast, Midlands. I've been speaking to many of our farmers here, and yes, some of the things you said are correct, especially cereals. Arable farmers have been more affected. That being said, it's more about the wider marketplace in the country. Because we think that we'll mostly have a reasonable harvest and reasonable, impact on livestock, etc. here, but it's about how we fit into the wider economy of farming in the country. But I was really pleased to see that the Prime Minister had a COBRA meeting about the weather and specifically how it's affecting rural areas and agriculture a couple of weeks ago at the height of the last heat wave. We've, as a government, invested a new £65 million for farmers into activities such as enabling people to have more flexibility in their environmental programmes that they're running, but also £15 million, for example, to help build new reservoirs. So this is an issue that we're going to have to deal with ongoingly, but it's important that we respond now, and the government has done.
0: So, a very long announcement came out from DEFRA after that COBRA meeting. I've got it in front of me. I know you've got some of the headlines from it as well. Just take us through what support is going to be available.
1: So, first of all, I hinted more flexibility. So, this is not necessarily a financial change, but more flexibility in environmental schemes. Our farmers run lots of environmental schemes through something called the Sustainable Farming Incentive and some other programmes that the government funds. These are ongoing long-term programmes and they need just a bit more flexibility to deliver the outputs that they need because the weather clearly has a huge impact on them. There's an extra £50 million for SFI, taking the budget up to £290 million. That's, again, a responsive issue. We're working closely with the Environment Agency to make sure that there's improved access to water for farms. And I mentioned, you know, the specific £15 million additional to enable on-farm reservoirs. We had a really wet winter last winter, which is part, again, of the cycle of climate change. In speaking to farmers, if they had more flexibility, which the government is now giving them, to create their own on-farm reservoirs, like they do, for example, in countries like Australia, where this is quite common, you know, to have drought, then that would help us, you know, it won't completely solve the problems, but it'll help smooth out the bumps that we face.
0: Yeah. We'll talk more about that after a little bit of music. And it is time for our local music of the week. And we're going to slow things down just a little bit. If you're a regular at the open mic nights at the Tanner's Arms, then you'll certainly know Rob Turner. Originally from Glasgow, now based in Longhorton. This is from his most recent CD. The CD is called From the Roots, or Double Cutting, and it's called Steamboats.

0: Rob Turner, Long Horton bass singer, and Steamboat. You rather liked that one, didn't you?
1: I did. It was really mellow. Beautiful voice he's got.
0: Yeah. So we were talking about farming, and it's been a difficult summer for them. I mean, it's always truism, isn't it, that farmers never like the weather. It's either too hot, too cold, too wet, too dry. But it definitely has been a hard summer. You add to that, you know, and there's problems now with an outbreak of blue tongue. We've had avian flu seemingly forever. Yeah. It's not an easy time for farmers at the moment. Worries about the increase in fuel prices. I guess the question, does anybody in Westminster get it, or does it just need you to continually bang on their door?
1: No, you're right, first of all, Richard. I would say it's not even just that farmers are having a hard time. Farming is a very difficult job. It is not even a job, it's a life. It's a life that people choose. And it consumes all of their life, all of their family, all of their community, all of their social time. So it is a way of life more than a job. And it's a very tough way of life. It can also be very rewarding for the people involved. I think that there are people in Westminster that understand that. Certainly, we've talked before in your programme about the Labour Rural Research Group, which I'm the secretary of. There's 45 of us MPs, but there's over 100 Labour MPs. And there's other, obviously, from other parties as well, but there's over 100 Labour MPs who have got predominantly rural seats. I spend probably more time personally on farms and with farmers than I do anything else. Now, you might expect that, and you would expect that in a seat like North Northumberland. But I think, you know, it's so, so important for us to understand this, because it's not just that it's a hard job, but they maintain our countryside. The landscape that we look at in this country is because of farmers, for the most part. 60% of our food is still made or produced in the United Kingdom. We need food security in the world that we've got at the moment, and with the challenges we've got with climate change and the geopolitics, we really, really need to get behind our farmers and see them as, you know, essential workers, which is what they are. So I think people get that. I certainly get that, and I'll continue to speak up for farmers.
0: Because there's a worry. I mean, there's comments about, you know, one of the great things about the drought this year is that we'll get better quality wine. There is a feeling sometimes that the rural areas do get forgotten in the urban debates.
1: Yeah, absolutely. Not just farming, rurality. You know, that's one of my great themes as a Member of Parliament, is what the additional challenges, costs of, you know, whether it be health, education, transport, etc. We've talked about those things before. I don't think that everyone gets it. I think over a generation or generations, there's been a disconnection between where our food comes from, where our produce comes from, and what is actually necessary to produce it. So I think you've got a point, Richard. Definitely, we need to keep shouting about that. And you know, so for example, I went to the Glendale show. You know, it's Schools Day earlier in the summer, which was incredible, bringing, you know, thousands of children from all over the Northeast to see how their produce is made, understand the skills that are necessary in the countryside, see the awe on their face. It was amazing. So, you know, projects like that are brilliant. We need more of that, and we need to value, respect and honour those that work in the countryside.
0: And that is a very good cue for me just to remind everybody that the Glendale show at Wooler is on tomorrow.
1: Tomorrow, yes.
0: Get there early. A697 will be very busy. So if you're not going to the Glendale show, take a different route. But if you are going, have an absolutely superb day. And I was with Sally Brewis a little earlier this week talking about it, and it does sound as if it's going to be a great day.
1: I'll see you there if you're going.
0: Right. Okay, back to the music, and one from ABBA.

0: Yeah, we're just reflecting on holidays in Greece and Mamma Mia and all sorts of exciting summer stuff. It is a song for the summer, that one, I've got to say. We have a very full postbag this morning, so we are going to crack on with it. And as we said, it's back to school on Tuesday, and Dorothy's written in with an idea for something for you to take back. So she says, I've read the article regarding sheltered housing in the Northumberland News and would like to make a suggestion that you could pass on to our new Prime Minister. Perhaps instead of continuing to build affordable homes, Andy Burnham should consider building sheltered housing. This would free up homes for the next generation, provide much needed care for the elderly who've probably worked all their lives and deserve this kind of support. And she says, I'd appreciate if you could support my suggestion and take it to the House of Commons. Over to you, David.
1: Well, thank you, Dorothy. Always welcome suggestions. Genuinely, for constituents, feel free to send in your suggestions. I agree with what you're saying, Dorothy. We do need more sheltered housing, not least in somewhere like North Northumberland, where the average age is demographically is older than the rest of the country. And, you know, we have a significantly older population. Sheltered housing is really, really important and a good and important next stage before you get into, you know, essentially social care. The government has got something called the Social and Affordable Homes Programme, a big part of our aim to build these 1.5 million homes that you've heard a lot about. And there isn't really, there's a bit of a false dichotomy between, you know, affordable housing or social housing or sheltered housing. It can be all of the above. And it certainly is all of the above in the SAHP, the Social and Affordable Homes Programme. It includes sheltered accommodation. There's £445 million just been announced for the North East for that. And that should equate to about over 3,000 social and affordable homes for us. But for example, there's currently 84 extra care units being built in Morpeth, with more to come across the county. So it has to be all of these things. There has to be a pathway. Dorothy's right, you know, that will ultimately free up homes for other people as well, but we need to build new homes as well.
0: It's fascinating. I look a lot at the model in the Netherlands on the spectrum of care where people progress from independent living to assisted living to care home, broadly across the same site but in different types of accommodation, without the upheaval you have these days of going from home to institution.
1: Yeah.
0: Do you think people look at the models going on outside of this country enough to inform thinking here?
1: I think they do, yes, but we can still learn more, can't we? We always have to look at best practice in whatever area of policy that we're talking about. I really like that idea of a community. I don't like it. I was in a care home last week in Warkworth, for example. Lovely little care home, quite small, but very community vibe, just in the middle of a street, didn't feel like an institution. I think we should never feel like we put our older people or people with more vulnerabilities out of sight, out of mind. I would like us to remain as part of a community. So yes, I think we need to learn from that.
0: So next question, and takes us back to the day when Andy turned up at 10 Downing Street, his first commitment from the steps, not behind the lectern, which was interesting in itself, said he was going to end rough sleeping, and asks how.
1: This is an issue probably closer to my heart than almost any issue that we could talk about on your show, Richard. And that's because, as I've said before, for 8 years before I was a Member of Parliament, I was Chief Executive of a homelessness charity in the North East. And I was delighted that one of the first things that the Prime Minister said, announced, as you say, on the day that he was installed in Downing Street, was a desire to end rough sleeping. It's something that we've basically done before. This is not beyond the wit of politicians or government. In the early part of this century, there was something called the Rough Sleeping Unit that Baroness Louise Casey, who's well known for many reviews, government reviews, etc., for social care that she's doing at the moment, she led that unit. And we essentially ended rough sleeping. Now, it's always cyclical. There's always people coming into rough sleeping. So it's not, you know, you can't ever end homelessness in one sense, but you can stop the flow in and you can reduce the number of people on the street to, you know, next to zero. We did that, and I was part of this during the COVID pandemic when we had the Everyone In programme that some listeners might recall, which was when, as a public health emergency, we said we need to get rough sleepers off the street into accommodation and get the support for them. And we did. You know, we thought that there would be a few thousand. In the end, there was 37,000 people housed. The organisation I led was housing and supporting many of them. And actually, so it's possible is really the first thing. The Prime Minister didn't just say this is an ambition. He put £442 million aside for it. He recognised that emergency accommodation during winter is going to be really, really important. We're going to deliver more than 1,000 settled homes for people facing long-term homelessness, and work with partners, councils, charities and others to deliver this. And the key thing that I would say, and I think the Prime Minister gets this as my last point, the reason that we didn't end homelessness after everyone in is because we didn't follow up.

0: when thousands of people across the country are crying out for rented accommodation? And why is it more profitable to invest in property than your pension or in shares? The government's the only organisation able to change this unfairness, but for years and years have refused to do so. Please help us to bring our communities back.
1: I may know this, Jennifer. I think I might have had this conversation with Jennifer. It was the one I'm thinking of before in surgeries, etc. I do my often do the Beadnell Beach run of a Saturday morning, and you know all you have to do is go somewhere like Beadnell, Bamborough, you know, as you say, the coastal villages, especially, not only them, to understand just how many of the properties aren't full-time residential properties. And I absolutely get this. There's got to be the right balance. Tourism, for example, is a massive, massive contributor to the economy in Northumberland, about 1.3 billion per year, 10.5 million visitors. So it's a massive part of our economy here. It's going to be in the future. But we have to make sure that there are properties available for local families so that they can actually aspire to both rent and own their property. When it comes to the question of short-term lets, the government is tightening regulation around, has tightened regulation around that. For example, bringing in a national mandatory register of short-term lets, introducing new planning measures to give councils more control. NCC will have more tools at its disposal to manage the number and impact of short-term lets in specific locations, which is a big part of the problem, as I was just referencing with some of the coastal villages. And, for example, government removed in 2025 some of the tax advantages of having short-term furnished holiday lets. So 6th April 2025, incomes and gains from holiday accommodation are taxed in line with other residential properties. So there have already been changes. I think there could be more changes, but I think there's a role definitely for local authorities to apply the rules and the changes that have already been brought in, because we can't get to the point where in some of the villages up and down the coast, there's 80% of the properties are second homes or holiday lets. We've got to get a better balance than that.
0: I think this is a subject we're going to come back to, David, but we've got plenty of other things to talk about after a little bit of music. And if I can get my screen up, where have you gone?
1: You can sing us a song, actually.
0: Yeah, not this one.
1: Mamma Mia, I say.

0: Keenan, you're my best friend. And if I said it wouldn't be Britain talking about the weather, it wouldn't be Lionheart Radio and David Smith without talking about the A1. It's been a busy, lively summer on discussions on that one. Most recently, of course, Andy Burnham, and even more recently than that, the Industry Secretary, saying very positive things about trying to get it dualled. So we've got two questions to start with, David. One from Surtees: what are you doing to get the A1 dualled? I like nice short questions like that one. One from John: regarding A1, over the past summer months, there have been 7 accidents that I'm aware of on this road, some very serious. What are your plans to push for the A1 to be dualled, as there was supposed to be the money set aside for it? And where has that gone to? Very good question. Where did it go?
1: So, as you say, Richard, I expect we'll probably talk about this in every show. There's no question that the A1 and the safety on the A1 and ultimately its dualling are the number one thing that I get asked about in North Northumberland. And, you know, I don't want to repeat myself too much from things I've said in the programme before, but this is always, I've always recognised that's always been the, you know, top of my agenda. But as you say, in the last sort of 4 or 5 months, there has been a particular focus on the A1, which is often for the wrong reasons, but it's good that we are actually talking about it much more. I was delighted to see the Prime Minister last week, or the week before, I think it was last week, say that he recognises the issue, that he's not forgotten about it, he's not going to let it slide off the agenda, that he's keen to look at alternative ways to fund it. I think this is a cross-party issue. We all believe that we need to improve the A1. We know that in the short term, to answer the question, what have I been doing? In the short term, we do have additional funding for safety improvements. I spoke Friday. I spoke on Monday to National Highways. I have regular updates with them. They are expecting to come out in the near future with some designs and some updates on what they can do at specific junctions, etc. And I'll be communicating that to constituents as soon as I know, but it was a positive conversation. What I would say is that the dualling remains the ultimate goal. We're all pulling in the same direction. That's not a short-term issue. I mean, just have to be frank with listeners. If the money appeared, and we're talking billions, by the way, if the money appeared tomorrow, it would take 5 to 10 years, I would say minimum, with all the disruption that brings. Now, I still want it to happen, but that's the big prize. And what I'm really encouraged, and I said this when the first thing I said when I sat down with the Prime Minister in July for the only one-to-one that we've had so far was, if you care about devolution, if you care about regional improvement investment, think of the A1. There's no better example. And I think that's part of the reason why he was talking about it last week.
0: So let's come back to the short term for a moment. How near is near, I guess, is the question. But Chris, when are we going to see some real plans for improving safety on the A1? A couple of temporary electronic signs doesn't cut it for those of us who have to use the road. A bit tokenistic.
1: Again, I'll start with the fact that I use the road as much as almost anybody. I can tally it up. If we want, we can come next time. So I fully understand that. What I would say, though, is if you look to the, you know, I don't want jam tomorrow. You know, we can talk about, as I just said, the dualling, and we will continue and push for that. What we need to do is make the roads safer right now. And actually, for the terrible spate of deaths that we had on the road around April, May time, a lot of them were to do with tourists and foreign nationals, or involved tourists and foreign nationals, I should say. And you know, a lot of it was about where the road narrows, or knowing which side of the road you're on when you come onto the road. You know, make sure you're on the right side. That's the reason for the temporary signs, so I welcome them. But it's not a case of there's temporary signs and then we won't do anything else. But if there's a specific problem you can identify and you can take action now, why would we not take action now? So I support National Highways on that. I think that's a good move. But yes, we need to do a great deal more. Improving junctions, etc., signage, lighting, road markings, that's all on the way.
0: Okay. Complete change of subject now. Joy, what are you doing to stop illegal immigrants in the small boats, or not so small boats now?
1: Yes, I mean, I think I'm really encouraged with the progress that has been made on stopping the small boats. There's still a lot to do, but the numbers of small boat crossings this year, if you compare to the last year, to 2020, or actually, sorry, if you compare to 2025, they're about 43% lower. That represents actually thousands of stopped attempts, you know, thousands of interventions that have stopped people coming across. The numbers are at a, you know, real low. Now, it's still too high, and, you know, the government has more to do. The partnership with France is starting to work. It's a payment by results deal that the Home Secretary introduced just a couple of months ago. That's starting to work. It means 1,100 boats and engines used for illegal crossings have been seized. It means that, you know, there's a 40% increase in personnel on French beaches. We're starting to see how that is impacting. It was 480 smugglers, people smugglers arrested in France last year. And we're seeing that feed through into the number of crossings that are happening. But we're not complacent. We need to keep working on it. We understand that, and we will keep working on it.
0: Okay, next one from Jonathan. This makes you realise life as a politician ain't easy, because they're not easy answers. What can be done to relieve overcrowding in prisons, given everything the government's tried to do so far has met from opposition, from the public, the press, MPs, even the Prime Minister himself?
1: Again, another thorny issue, which didn't start yesterday or even in July 2024. You know me, Richard, I try not to be that party political, but I'm afraid that it's an absolute scandal the way that the last government for 14 years invested or didn't invest in prison places. There were a few hundred prison places added in that entire time. And even since we've come in the first 2 years, we've added about over 4,000 places with a plan for multiple new prison buildings. But the fact of the matter is, nobody wants to see any early releases. Nobody does. The Prime Minister was very clear about that. I think he was very compassionate, very understanding. And all of us who are sitting on the back benches do not want to see early releases. But you cannot see your criminal justice system collapse. You cannot get to the point where a police officer can't arrest someone because for a serious crime because they know that they will not be able to find a place for them in prison. So we are the government that is actually investing and building new prisons. That will take time. And in the meantime, there have been, obviously, as you alluded to, there have been several changes about how we manage the early release scheme. New categories decided that, you know, we won't do that, and there'd be, you know, increasing the removals of foreign criminals, looking at the women's estate, the way that we can free up space there, looking at how people, when they are released, can have restriction orders about where they can go and how they are tagged and monitored. So there's a lot happening. There's a lot of things that we can do around the edges, but the fundamental thing is we need more prison places, and we are doing that.
0: Okay, Margaret's next. Andy Burnham's announcements have been all well and good, and there was certainly plenty of them, but really needs to be tackling the big stuff. After all, he's been planning this for a year, maybe. What's his policy on energy, immigration, welfare and defence? The country has over £3 trillion in debt. What's his policy to get it down?
1: Well, you'll be very pleased to know, or Margaret will be very pleased to know, that we're back in Parliament next week, as we've talked about. And actually, on Tuesday, the Prime Minister's making a statement, so I'm confident that he'll start saying more about that. I think, though, that he's already made a great start in terms of some of the things that he's addressed. You know, I don't think rough sleeping is a small thing. And by the way, if we can deal with small rough sleeping and end it, it will save absolute fortunes, billions of pounds on public spending. So it's not just a good and moral thing to do. It's actually something that could dramatically and positively impact the government spending. He's also talked about already about the biggest council house building programme in modern history. just as one other example. So I've heard a bit of critique saying, well, he's just, you know, dancing around the edges, it's, you know, capping bus fares and, you know, small amounts of energy prices, etc. Let's see what happens in the coming weeks and months as we actually continue to develop our legislative programme. But I think it's very ambitious.
0: Okay, we're going to take a little... Put your microphone up, Richard. We are going to take a little bit of break for some music and then two more questions, and then maybe we'll talk about what you did during the summer.

0: The Lars, and there she goes. And fascinating backstory to that one from David, which we'll pick up on another month, but we are a little bit tight for time this week. There's been a lot of questions come through. We are going to hold a couple over to next month's programme, but don't worry, we won't lose them. But we did want to just reflect at the end of the summer recess what goes on. It's part of my role, I guess. I have to read Facebook pages from politicians, and I will say they're way more interesting than summer recess than the rest of the year. So it'd be good to reflect on what you're doing. Josh McAllister's been climbing mountains rescuing people. Mm-hmm. Joe Morris going around places I've never heard of in West Northumberland. Mm-hmm. You have definitely been banging the drum for tourism, haven't you?
1: I have, yes. We decided to say, let's highlight some of the hidden gems of North Northumberland. I mean, I've mentioned that tourism is such a major thing, but I think one of the jobs of a Member of Parliament is to be the champion for that constituency and to really just help celebrate what we've got here. So, yes, I've been all over the place. I've been to some places that, you know, your listeners will be like, well, of course we know Barterbrooks, for example. You've got to remember, some of these videos are really aimed for the whole country, not just those of us that live here. But I've also been to less well-known places like the Star Inn and Harbottle, Low Hawksley Nature Reserve, the Drift Cafe, the Lowry Trail in Berwick, you know. So what I've been doing is these little vignettes just to highlight how wonderful a part of the world North Northumberland is and to celebrate it.
0: Yeah, and they are all on your Facebook page.
1: Mm-hmm.
0: Look
1: you can
0: up
1: see them there. Yeah,
0: David Smith MP North Northumberland.
1: That's the one.
0: Not David Smith MP, unless you want to
1: Australia.
0: Go to Australia for
1: yes.
0: your holidays.
1: yes, my doppelganger.
0: It's great stuff. So what else happens during the summer recess? Obviously, you have a bit of downtime as well. We've been talking about that, holidays in Greece. What else do you get up to?
1: So I've spent, yes, I mean, I think it's important for listeners to understand. So you're in Parliament most of the year. Most weeks, it's a Monday to Wednesday, Monday to Thursday thing. So that's your job. You're a member of Parliament. That's your primary job. So you have to be there, the legislative process, speaking up for your constituents and so on. So therefore, when you get the opportunity to be in your constituency in one long stretch, and the longest stretch is the Parliament recess in the summer, it's really, really important for me to spend as much time as I can around the constituency. So although, you know, those videos were a celebration, it was also an opportunity for me to go and meet people, go and be out in the street, go and meet businesses and community groups and institutions, and that was part of it. I've also been doing quite a lot of surgeries. And other visits to businesses who have particular issues that they want me to raise. But yes, there's been some downtime as well. I had a family holiday, and then one of the great things about being the Member of Parliament for North Northumberland is that you can relax and enjoy your constituency, and I've done a bit of that.
0: So tell us about the Sea Houses fun run, just to finish with.
1: I do that quite often. It's great. Beedno Beach Run, it's great. So you and I do Park Run, Richard, and it's great. But Beedno Beach Run starts at 9 o'clock on a Saturday morning in the car park just down by the beach. And, you know, you get 50, 60 people there, run along the beach, then back down around the sand dunes. It's a great run, quite hard on the old knees, because you're running, it's proper cross country, but it's enjoyable.
0: So we're back in 4 weeks' time. I'm sure there'll be another full postbag. This show is being repeated next Tuesday, 5 o'clock. Final choice of song, and why?
1: So I love my sport. I love football. My first love is St Mirren Football Club from Paisley, where I was born and grew up. This is a bit of an anthem for them. And it's a Scottish band, punk band. This is The Saints Are Coming by The Skids.
0: And we'll see you all next month.

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1: A stark new report shows that in some areas of the region, life expectancy can be as much as 18 years lower than elsewhere in the country. The new analysis has been shared by Health Equals as part of its shelf life campaign. Here in Anik, average life expectancy is 80 years, 9 less than the best nationally, and in Berwick it's 79. It goes up to 84 in some of the surrounding villages, including Wooler, Rothbury, Belford and Alnmouth. Health Equals director Paul MacDonald says your postcode shouldn't determine your shelf life, but in the UK it does. Tomorrow sees the Glendale show at Wooler. Now, it's been moved from Bank Holiday Monday to the last Saturday in August to encourage more visitors from across the border. Sally Brewis is the show's secretary.
2: People in Scotland have already gone back to school. They're all at work. They can't come on a Bank Holiday Monday in England. So hopefully, what we're hoping is that the change to the Saturday will encourage them to come.
1: Organisers have had to call off the sheep and goat section. This is because of a recent outbreak of blue tongue virus, which can infect animals such as sheep and cattle. Inpatients at Northumbria Healthcare Hospitals have reported better than expected care for the fifth year in a row. The report comes as part of the Care Quality Commission's latest survey, summarising the experience of more than 58,000 patients nationally. They highlighted 12 trusts that performed better or much better than expected. Northumbria is one of only two general acute trusts alongside neighbour Gateshead, with the others being specialist trusts. Sports, starting with football, and Anik Town entertain Billingham Town tomorrow with a 3 p.m. kickoff at St James Park. They'll be looking for a return to winning ways after Tuesday's 1-0 defeat at FC Hartlepool. In the Northern Alliance, Rothbury away to Whitley Bay Sporting Club, while Northumberland are at home to Reckonton Blue Star. Elsewhere, Berwick Rangers travel to Broxburn Athletic, Alnmouth United visit North Tyne and West Ham, and Anik Town Percy Rovers are at Wooler. Speedway sees Berwick Bandits at home to Edinburgh Monarchs tomorrow evening. That's the latest Rannick. I'm Richard Dale.
3: The death toll after devastating flash floods in Nepal has reached at least 471. More than 30 Brits are still missing. Andy Burnham's offered £5 million to the government to support rescue operations. Here in the UK, more flood warnings have been issued, with dozens of properties already experiencing them. The Environment Agency have issued 29 warnings, mainly around the Midlands and areas of North London. GPs are diagnosing in the dark when it comes to new mothers and PTSD. That's what a University of East Anglia study says, who warned tens of thousands of women are suffering as a result. Dr. Megan Foreman works on the research.
4: It's really important to remember that when we're looking at how to improve maternity care, that we make sure that that connects and links with GP services so that women are able to access support further down the line.
3: And King Harald V of Norway has died at the age of 89. He was the first Norwegian prince to be born in his country since 1370, was considered a popular monarch during his reign. Harald was the second cousin of the late queen. From Radio News Hub, I'm Frankie Hersine.
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1: The weather.
2: Today, overnight heavy rain will clear eastern areas early with isolated showers elsewhere. Showers developing more widely through the day, often heavy with the risk of a thunder in places. Temperatures around normal, maximum temperature 21 degrees Celsius. Tonight, showers easing off with some late evening sunshine possible. Clear spells overnight along with light winds could see some cooler temperatures in places. Minimum temperature 11 degrees Celsius. Tomorrow, Saturday, dry to start, perhaps with some early sunny spells for eastern coasts. Rain heavy at times, then becoming widespread from late morning, persisting for the rest of the day. Maximum temperatures, 21 degrees Celsius. And the outlook for Sunday to Tuesday, unsettled weather looks set to continue into the start of next week, with outbreaks of rain or showers, occasionally heavy, with risks of thunder. Temperatures around normal. At least the gardens are getting some wet. That's good. You know who this is. It's always the same time, same place. Here we go.

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1: There you go, the one and only Ron B on Friday the 28th of August, bank holiday weekend, having a good time, and it's just gone 10:05. Right, let's get straight on with the music. We've got some dedications, we've got some requests and loads of music. Here's the first one, which goes on for quite a while, but it's worth listening.

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2: 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I will play them gladly. I wish to make that clear. So come now, join me in my brand new slot to hear for sure what a lot I got. Until then, to my listeners all, I say TTFN in the hope to play for you again and again and again. So please tune in to 107.3 FM, because now you know where and now you know when. So no excuses, just turn that tuning dial to make this old geezer's broaden his broad smile.

common people. Right, we're going to have a few bad balls as we go through the show. And this is the first one, which is Obla Dee, Obla Da. Yeah, okay, here we go.

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Marmalade did the cover version of that one, but that was the original. Now we go back years. We go back to the 1940s with Al Jolson. Anybody remember him? I do too. My dad's one of my dad's favourite singers, and therefore one of my favourite singers, strangely enough. And this is California, Here I Come. Right back where I started from. That one. Here we go.

Yeah, that's going way back when, but still sounds, you know, the digital recordings have made it very good. Now, after this next track, I have a very pleasant thing to do. So just listen to All Rise, and then you'll know after this track what I've got to say.

0: Yes.
1: That's Blue and All Rise. Now, I have a lovely thing to say. We are welcoming a new little entity into the world. Piper arrived at 12:12 yesterday afternoon at £5.08. Welcome, young lady. Now, this request is from Nana Andrea and Grandad Gordon. Sent with lots of love to you. Looking forward to being part of your life. Here we go. This is Never Knew Love Like This Before.

That was Never Knew Love Like This Before from Stephanie Mills, and it was in celebration of the arrival of Piper, a delightful little baby girl at £5.08. Yes, I think so, that's right. So now I've got a few tracks that I'd like to play to dedicate to Piper, and this is Isn't She Lovely by Stevie Wonder with Love.

Right, one more track I want to play to celebrate the arrival of Piper, and this is Welcome to My World, which is very apt, I think. It's by Gentleman Jim Reeves. Here we go.

Welcome to my world, little piper. Yes, that's lovely. So there was three tracks there. The first one was Never Had Love, Never Knew Love Like This Before, which is exactly right. You know, when a little babe arrives, your heart can burst. You know, they're so fragile and dependent on you, but lovely nevertheless. So well done, everybody involved. Alex, well done indeed. So that was You Never Knew Love Like This Before. And then we had Isn't She Lovely from Stevie Wonder and Welcome to My World from Jim Reeves. And welcome indeed, lovely piper. God bless. Right, let's play Celine Dion now and I'm Alive. That's good, isn't it? Yes, she is.

0: That's a good one too, isn't it? That was Celine Dion with I'm Alive. Right, moving swiftly on, we've got to play this little jingly bit right now. Here we go.
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That's Jesse J there with Price Tag. Right, I haven't forgotten you, Dorothy. We were doing the dedication for Little Piper earlier on, who just arrived yesterday, and now it's your turn to have your requests played. Although I'm having problems getting the Islands in the Stream, Brett Eldridge and Meghan Trainor version. Obviously, the main version is Dolly Parton and Kenny Rogers, which I was about to play later in the show. So if you can find something else, it's not often that I'm beaten by it, but it seems that it's not on the database that I have, unfortunately. But I do have this one, and this is You Don't Know Me by Alison Krauss.

That was Jennifer Warnes there with I Know Heartache When I See One, which is a substitute for one track that I couldn't get for Dorothy. So thank you for that one. I hope you enjoyed that. The really bubbly one was Make It Shake from the Ghost Hounds, would you believe? And the first one was Alison Krauss and You Don't Know Me. The usual high standard, which is really great. Let's move on. And this is, I love this, the very poignant lyrics. Very, you feel almost as if the person that wrote the song had been through this, you know, because it's very descriptive of what can happen.

Well, I hope those strangers became lovers again. That would be nice for them, wouldn't it? Okay, here's a really oldie. Little Anthony and the Imperials. Ever heard of them? No? Well, there you go. That's the name of the group. And it's Tears on My Pillow. Oh, dear.

0: There we are. That was Little Anthony and the Imperials with Tears on My Pillow. This is a much more recognised lady, Carole King, singer-songwriter, and It Might As Well Rain Until September. It's nearly September now, isn't it? Oh, there you go.
1: A taste of honey,
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0: You got it wrong again. I'll get it right later. Don't worry about it.

obviously the Fab Four there with A Taste of Honey, one of their early tracks. Bobby Darin, Dream Lover. I do a mean karaoke version of this one too. I really got to get my voice into some sort of shape because we've got a social evening coming up on the radio on the 19th of September, and I want to be ready for that. That's at the Fleece, I think. Yeah. Anyway, okay, rambling on. Bobby Darin, Dream Lover, oh yes.

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I like that bit. Yes, don't rhyme like that anymore, do they? And that's the Vernon's Girls with their track. And the next track is another one from the Vernon's Girls. That was Lover Please, the first one. This is, ooh, whack. You know what I mean? Oh, yeah, we do.

That's great, isn't it? That's the Vernon's girls there from Vernon's Pools. Remember, before the lottery, there used to be Zetters and Littlewoods and Vernon's Pools, and they were girls from the factory there in Liverpool, and they made a name for themselves. Now, for those of you that have been listening to the show over the last couple of weeks, you may have noticed that I'm doing a little biography of one artist per week, and this week it's a chap called Tony Nellums, better known as Adam Faith, would you believe? He was born in Acton in London in June 23rd, 1940, during the war. He started singing with a skiffle group called The Worried Men, I should imagine they are. He made history as the first UK artist to place his first seven consecutive singles in the top five, including number one hits like What Do You Want and Poor Me. He left the pop industry in 1968 to pursue a full-time acting career, starred as the lovable rogue in the TV series Budgie and in films like Stardust. He managed Lou Sayer into international stardom and reinvented himself as a financial journalist. Unfortunately, he passed away on March 8th, 2003, following a heart attack while on tour, which is very sad. There you go. So that's Tony Nellums, Adam Faith, and here we have some of his musical legacy to listen to. Over to you, Adam.

That caught me out. After all this time, I was caught out by the flash ending. Oh dear. So that was Adam Faith and some of his tracks and a little bit of his brief biography. Unfortunately, no longer with us. I think he was only 62, which is no age, really. Not when you're 78. There you go. OK, I'm keeping the London theme now. With Mr. Chaz and Dave, they talk like what I do, you know. I put on a posh voice to speak on the radio. But really, I'm a Cockney boy, you see, I speak like that. So I know what they mean when they say, Gertrude, that's Kaz and Dave, ain't it?

one of the main songs from the musical My Fair Lady, based on the George Bernard Shaw play Pygmalion, about the Cockney girl that goes up in the world because she changes her accent and her image, and it's all very nice for her in the end. There you go. Right, there's Simon and Garfunkel with a couple, Bridge Over Troubled Water and Scarborough Fair, really nice ones.

That was two back-to-back there from Simon and Garfunkel. These next couple of tracks are another from a musical from Oliver, one of my favourite musicals. And these are the soft romantic songs, As Long As He Needs Me and Where Is Love? Lovely tracks, these two.

A real belter, that one. Oh, Burley Sassy, she's got some lungs on her, isn't she? Yeah, well, there you go. That was Shirley Bassey with As Long As He Needs Me from the stage play Oliver. This next track is Where Is Love, and this is sung by Oliver himself, or the character, when he's down in the cellar, feeling a bit sad for himself.

That was Where Is Love from Oliver. I nearly fall into sleep here. It's such a nice tune, and it's quite warm in the studio, which is rather nice for a change. Here you go. Okay, right, what now? Now, I introduced this incorrectly last time, didn't I? But it's now, I know, it's correct. It's Might As Well Rain Until September by Carole King, singer-songwriter with Jerry Goffin. And the next track is another rainy one, The Day the Rains Came, with the delicious Jane Morgan. No longer with us, unfortunately, but delicious in her day. Well, here's Carole King, and there we go.

There's some real belters there, aren't there? That's Jane Morgan with The Day the Rains Came. And this is Tremolos with Silence is Golden. No, I think this music is golden, but never mind, that's the name of the tune. Here we go.

there you have it. And I wasn't expecting some requests from Steve and Carol because they're on holiday in Kos, would you believe? But they have sent me the three, which you've just heard. And it says, hi, Ron, this must be the first. We've got your show on while having lunch in Kos. Wow, please could we request In Dream, Kentucky Rain, which you heard from Elvis, In Depth from Roy Orbison, and Wishful Thinking from China Crisis. Hope all is well. Very, very hot here. Love, Steve and Carol. Well, thanks, Nice. It was very nice to hear from you. Glad you're having a good time. We booked a holiday in good old Benidorm in the middle of September, which we're looking forward to that. And George's granddaughter had a little baby girl yesterday, Piper, £5.8, and everything is tickety-boo. And that's another great grandchild for Georgie. So it's all very happy at the moment. We're going to play some more tracks, of course. Enjoy your tea, enjoy your supper, enjoy your lunch, whatever. And this is Frankie Valli with My Eyes Adored You.

0: 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Contact Hospice Care North Northumberland for details of how to pledge now and pay later. 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

This next track is used it's used for a TV advert for a cruising liner, but it's messed about a bit. This is not messed about. This is just As It Is, La Mer, Beyond Sea, Bobby Darin.

a bit nautical, that one, a bit sailing and ships passing by. And this is the title track from Chariots of Fire, where they're running across the beach. Fantastic film. If you haven't seen it, treat yourself. It's on streaming there all the time, you know, so you should be able to get it. Great film. Oh, sorry. That's me yawning away. I don't know. Can't keep up, really. Vangelis, titles from the album Chariots of Fire. Come on.

That was a theme tune from Chariots of Fire by Vangelis. I haven't played this one for a long time. It's our tune. It's Georgian and my tune. And it's One Shining Moment. Just listen to these words. They're brilliant.

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That was a Shirelles there with Will You Still Love Me Tomorrow. Goffin King penned production, that one. This is Johnny Mathis. So we're swiftly moving into the last 10 minutes or so of the show. And I'm not going to get all these tracks in, but we shall do our best to do so. This is Johnny Mathis, the 12th of November.

There you go. That was Penny O'Kane from Roy Orbison. Time just to say thank you again for Dorothy and your trilogy, and also for taking the time out in Cos. I hope you're having a great time there listening to the show. I think that's the furthest it's been out, so that's really rather good. So I'm well chuffed, and here we go with the last bit of music, and I'll catch you next week. Cheers, guys.

maybe I'm right, maybe I'm wrong, loving your dear like I do. If it's a crime, then I'm guilty.

That was a track from the 1990s here on Lionheart Radio 107.3 FM. Coming up, we've got some music from one of our local bands. 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
1: A stark new report shows that in some areas of the region, life expectancy can be as much as 18 years lower than elsewhere in the country. The new analysis has been shared by Health Equals as part of its Shelf Life campaign. Here in Anik, average life expectancy is 80 years, 9 less than the best nationally, and in Berwick it's 79. It goes up to 84 in some of the surrounding villages, including Wooler, Rothbury, Belford and Alnmouth. Health Equals director Paul MacDonald says your postcode shouldn't determine your shelf life, but in the UK it does. Tomorrow sees the Glendale show at Wooler. Now, it's been moved from Bank Holiday Monday to the last Saturday in August to encourage more visitors from across the border. Sally Brewis is the show's secretary.
2: People in Scotland have already gone back to school. They're all at work. They can't come on a Bank Holiday Monday in England. So hopefully, what we're hoping is that the change to the Saturday will encourage them to come.
1: Organisers have had to call off the sheep and goat section. This is because of a recent outbreak of blue tongue virus, which can infect animals such as sheep and cattle. Inpatients at Northumbria Healthcare Hospitals have reported better than expected care for the fifth year in a row. The report comes as part of the Care Quality Commission's latest survey, summarising the experience of more than 58,000 patients nationally. They highlighted 12 trusts that performed better or much better than expected. Northumbria is one of only two general acute trusts alongside neighbour Gateshead, with the others being specialist trusts. Sports, starting with football, and Anik Town entertain Billingham Town tomorrow with a 3 p.m. kickoff at St James Park. They'll be looking for a return to winning ways after Tuesday's 1-0 defeat at FC Hartlepool. In the Northern Alliance, Rothbury away to Whitley Bay Sporting Club, while Northumberland are at home to Reckonton Blue Star. Elsewhere, Berwick Rangers travel to Broxburn Athletic, Alnmouth United visit North Tyne and West Ham, and Anik Town Percy Rovers are at Wooler. Speedway sees Berwick Bandits at home to Edinburgh Monarchs tomorrow evening. That's the latest Rannick. I'm Richard Dale.
3: Rescuers remain on high alert in Nepal after a dam burst its banks again. An A-level student from Surrey and his family are among those missing. 25 fire engines and around 125 firefighters have been sent to a blaze close to Wembley Stadium in northwest London. The London Fire Brigade were called to a fire at an industrial estate just under a mile from the famous venue. There are calls for repeat drink drive offenders to have a device called an alcolock fitted to their vehicles. Police and Crime Commissioners, Police Chiefs and the RAC are urging the government to introduce the gadgets. James Gibson from Road Safety GB explains how the tech works.
4: The device would work is that if you're over the drink drive limit and you blow into the device, the car won't start.
3: And Celtic and Rangers have both been ordered to play their next home Scottish Cup match behind closed doors. The punishment comes following a Scottish Football Association disciplinary hearing into the trouble that marred Celtic's quarter-final win at Ibrox in March. That's the latest from Radio News Hub. I'm Tanita Sims.
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1: A stark new report shows that in some areas of the region, life expectancy can be as much as 18 years lower than elsewhere in the country. The new analysis has been chaired by Health Equals as part of its Shelf Life campaign. Here in Anik, average life expectancy is 80 years, 9 less than the best nationally, and in Berwick it's 79. It goes up to 84 in some of the surrounding villages, including Wooler, Rothbury, Belford and Alnmouth. Health Equals director Paul MacDonald says your postcode shouldn't determine your shelf life, but in the UK it does. Tomorrow sees the Glendale show at Wooler. Now, it's been moved from Bank Holiday Monday to the last Saturday in August to encourage more visitors from across the border. Sally Brewis is the show secretary.
2: People in Scotland have already gone back to school. They're all at work. They can't come on a Bank Holiday Monday in England. So hopefully, what we're hoping is that the change to the Saturday will encourage them to come.
1: Organisers have had to call off the sheep and goat section. This is because of a recent outbreak of blue tongue virus, which can infect animals such as sheep and cattle. Inpatients at Northumbria Healthcare Hospitals have reported better than expected care for the fifth year in a row. The report comes as part of the Care Quality Commission's latest survey, summarising the experience of more than 58,000 patients nationally. They highlighted 12 trusts that perform better or much better than expected. Northumbria is one of only two general acute trusts alongside neighbour Gateshead, with the others being specialist trusts. Sports, starting with football, and Anik Town entertain Billingham Town tomorrow with a 3 p.m. kickoff at St James Park. They'll be looking for a return to winning ways after Tuesday's 1-0 defeat at FC Hartlepool. In the Northern Alliance, Rothbury away to Whitley Bay Sporting Club, while Northumberland are at home to Reckonton Blue Star. Elsewhere, Berwick Rangers travel to Broxburn Athletic, Alnmouth United visit North Tyne and West Ham, and Anik Town Percy Rovers are at Wooler. Speedway sees Berwick Bandits at home to Edinburgh Monarchs tomorrow evening. That's the latest for Anik. I'm Richard Dale.
3: Rescue efforts after devastating flash floods in Nepal have reached a critical stage. That's what Chinese officials have said. Rescuers have been urged to remain on high alert after a dam burst its banks again. Next, the government's being urged to make repeat drink drivers have a gadget fitted to their vehicles that will disable them if they try to drive whilst over the limit. The Alcolock is a type of breathalyzer. James Gibson is from Road Safety GB.
4: So it acts at that point when somebody is at risk and providing the danger of about to drink and drive.
3: 20 fire engines have been sent to a blaze close to Wembley Stadium in northwest London. There is no service on the entire metropolitan line, which is near the blaze. And the King has paid tribute to his dear cousin King Harald V of Norway, who has died aged 89. In a statement released by Buckingham Palace, King Charles paid tribute to his kindness and his compassion. That's the latest from Radio News Hub. I'm Tanita Sims.
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1: A stark new report shows that in some areas of the region, life expectancy can be as much as 18 years lower than elsewhere in the country. The new analysis has been shared by Health Equals as part of its shelf life campaign. Here in Anik, average life expectancy is 80 years, 9 less than the best nationally, and in Berwick it's 79. It goes up to 84 in some of the surrounding villages, including Wooler, Rothbury, Belford and Alnmouth. Health Equals director Paul MacDonald says your postcode shouldn't determine your shelf life, but in the UK it does. Tomorrow sees the Glendale show at Wooler. Now, it's been moved from Bank Holiday Monday to the last Saturday in August to encourage more visitors from across the border. Sally Brewis is the show secretary.
2: People in Scotland have already gone back to school. They're all at work. They can't come on a Bank Holiday Monday in England. So hopefully, what we're hoping is that the change to the Saturday will encourage them to come.
1: Organisers have had to call off the sheep and goat section. This is because of a recent outbreak of blue tongue virus, which can infect animals such as sheep and cattle. Inpatients at Northumbria Healthcare Hospitals have reported better than expected care for the fifth year in a row. The report comes as part of the Care Quality Commission's latest survey, summarising the experience of more than 58,000 patients nationally. They highlighted 12 trusts that perform better or much better than expected. Northumbria is one of only two general acute trusts alongside neighbour Gateshead, with the others being specialist trusts. Sports, starting with football, and Anik Town entertain Billingham Town tomorrow with a 3 p.m. kickoff at St James Park. They'll be looking for a return to winning ways after Tuesday's 1-0 defeat at FC Hartlepool. In the Northern Alliance, Rothbury away to Whitley Bay Sporting Club, while Northumberland are at home to Reckonton Blue Star. Elsewhere, Berwick Rangers travel to Broxburn Athletic, Alnmouth United visit North Tyne and West Ham, and Anik Town Percy Rovers are at Wooler. Speedway sees Berwick Bandits at home to Edinburgh Monarchs tomorrow evening. That's the latest for Anik. I'm Richard Dale.
3: An A-level student and his family from Surrey are among those missing and feared dead after flash floods in Nepal. It's after a dam that burst its banks again. 20 fire engines and around 125 firefighters have been sent to a blaze close to Wembley Stadium in northwest London. London Fire Brigade was called to the fire at an industrial estate just under a mile from the famous venue. Four men have pleaded guilty to destroying four Jewish community ambulances in an arson attack, which caused £1 million of damage. The charge relates to the attack on ambulances in Golders Green, North London, in the early hours of March the 23rd. And there are calls for repeat drink drivers to have a device called an alcolock fitted to their vehicles. Police and crime commissioners, police chiefs and the RAC are urging the government to introduce the gadgets. James Gibson is from Road Safety GB.
4: The way that the device would work is that if you're over the drink drive limit and you blow into the device, the car won't start.
3: That's the latest from Radio News Hub. I'm Holly Hughes.
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1: Alright, it's time to hit the brakes and dive into the pit stop with me, Chris, only on Lionheart Radio. 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We've got the updates you care about. Celebrating the great singers' birthdays, and you bet we'll blast a belter in their honour. Think you've got an ear? Try one song, two artists. 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It's The Pit Stop with me, Chris. 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

0: do you enjoy the sounds of the 60s? Everything from The Beatles, The Rolling Stones, Cliff Richard, Diana Ross and the Supremes, the early rock and roll with Eddie Cochran and company, Elvis, music from The Sound of Music and West Side Story, and a host of music from one-hit wonders right through to one of those artists or bands you may have loved at the time. 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

And that was another 90s classic on Lineheart Radio 107.3 FM. And now we turn to something with a bit more of a local flavour. 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
3: Americana. It ain't blues. It ain't country. But it's good. Pacific Street Blues.

I got a black cat bone. I got a mojo too. I got a John the Conqueror. I got to mess with you.

Just around the corner from the Alpine Inn and high atop the Ponca Hills, this is Pacific Street Blues. Starting off this week's edition with music from Muddy Waters with a classic blues track, Hoochie Coochie Man, a song he did not write. No, that was a cover for Muddy. Also, we heard from Howlin' Wolf and Smokestack Lightning, a song which is later going to be covered by the Yardbirds. And I think that was Jeff Beck and Jimmy Page during that era. Could be wrong, could be Clapton's era, but Smokestack Lightning there from Howlin' Wolf. So we're going to build today. We're going to try something a little bit different, and I'll tell you more about it once we get there. But we're going to start off with some classic blues tracks for you, including this one. Probably this is the birth of the blues rock movement coming out of England with the Rolling Stones and a track from them called Little Red Rooster, which was a cover of the great Willie Dixon.

Music there with Chris Stone, Kingfish Ingram for you right here on Pacific Street Blues, and a bonus track from him called Long Distance Woman. While you are listening to Pacific Street Blues, we're going to take a brief underwriter's break, and when we come back, music from Gary Clark right here on Pacific Street Blues.

music there from Led Zeppelin and an old standard from Willie Dixon, a track there called You Shook Me, and it's covered by just about everybody, including the Jeff Beck group back in the day when they released their album, what was it, Truth? I think it's on that record as well. Well, there's a show coming up on August 30th. It's the Blues Society of Omaha membership drive kind of event at the Waiting Room featuring Hector Onchondo Band. Of course, Hector won the International Blues Challenge just as COVID was hitting the country, unfortunately. Also on that bill is Derek Dove and the Peacekeepers. So the doors open at 2:30. The show's at 3:30, and that is at the Waiting Room on August 30th at 60th and Maple Street. Well, let's continue on with music right here on Pacific Street Blues. We just heard from Led Zeppelin, so how about a little Grange? Ow, ow, ow, ow, ow.

Speaking of the Jeff Beck Group, there's a cover from Joe Bonamassa of the Beck track Blues Deluxe. Now, Bonamassa is going to be down at the Pinewood Bowl in Lincoln, Nebraska, along with Warren Haynes and the Government Mule. And yes, they said they're going to jam. So I'll bet they're going to jam. Take a brief underwriter's break and come back with an old chestnut cover of Robert Johnson, Down at the Crossroads. We'll hear that when we come back in just a moment.

music from the Black Keys right here on Pacific Street Blues. Also, we heard from Cream in their cover of the old Robert Johnson track, Crossroads Blues. And it's kind of interesting. For the last couple of weeks, I've been having this discussion on the show about the birth of British blues rock and kind of saying, yeah, it was the Rolling Stones, or it could have been the Yardbirds, but I think they came after the Stones a little bit. But certainly by the time Cream got a hold of Robert Johnson, it was well on its way. And if you think about that birth of the Delta Blues record by Robert Johnson, how influential that was. I mean, Johnson recorded just a limited number of songs, not very many songs at all. He had two recording sessions, one in San Antonio and one in Dallas. And almost all those songs have been covered by a classic rock band that you and I grew up with. And so it's really bizarre how influential Robert Johnson really is on music today. It's just pretty impressive. Well, as you know, we do like to post the playlist. You can always find that on the Pacific Street Blues Facebook page. And if you're over there, of course, if you would be so kind as to follow us, that's very helpful for us. But want to thank those who stop by and say hello, including J.D. Pluta, Michael Stevens, John Rogers, J.R. Leeson, Keith Glenn, Pat Rosenthal, Richie D. and Ken Kreiker, as well as Art Peters, Steve Munson, Susan Nelson Stein, Dick Hughes, John Stanton, I couldn't walk away from John Stanton at In the Market for the Blues. I kept running into him everywhere I went, and it was a good thing. It was a good thing. Finally, last but not least, Randy Doty and more. Thank you all for stopping by and checking out the playlist. Well, let's continue on as we take a look at all this great music with the Tedeschi Trucks Band and my sister's favorite, Midnight in Harlem.

Music there from Sheryl Crow and Jason Isbell doing a cover of the old Bob Dylan track, Everything is Broken. Prior to that, of course, we did hear from Lucinda Williams and her track, Righteously. Well, you are listening to Pacific Street Blues, and here are some of the shows coming up in the immediate future. Mike Zito has got a brand new record out, and he'll be appearing August 13th at The Waiting Room. Also, August 13th through the 16th is the North Omaha Music and Arts Festival. That'll be all over the area, including a show on August 15th of the Bar K's. August 14th will be Kevin Lloyd over at the B Bar. And then again, on August 27th, G Love and the Special Sauce, they're going to be at the Waiting Room as well. Finally, on August 27th, Bywater Call, they're going to be over at the B Bar as well. And I almost forgot this, Jesse Wells will be August 18th, and that will be downtown. Well, let's continue on as we take a look at some of this great music, including Bonnie Raitt, right here on Pacific Street Blues.

Green's Fleetwood Mac Blues Band and a track from them called Oh Well Part 1. And take a brief underwriter's break. And when we come back, we'll come back with a song. When Greg Allman was in a grocery store, he heard a mom turn around and say, "Melissa, Melissa," to her daughter. We'll hear that when we come back in just a moment.

The great one, the other Big O, Otis Redding for you right here on Pacific Street Blues, and a track from him entitled I've Been Loving You Too Long. Too long to stop now. I was talking to somebody the other day, I can't remember who it was, and they were down in Macon, Georgia, and they had gone to kind of where the Allman Brothers were hanging out and Capricorn Records. And I'm like, did you go to Otis Redding's farm? What? Otis Redding's from Georgia? Well, not directly. He was from Florida. Originally, he was a driver for a guy that had gone up to, I think it was Stax Records in Memphis, to audition. And the audition for this guy didn't go very well, but they looked at Otis and they're like, you got anything? And he's like, boy, do I. And the rest, as they say, is history, as Stax Records is the label built by Otis Redding, no question about that. And here's an interesting kind of artifact, is across the street from the original Stax recording studio, which was actually a movie theater with a record store near next door, was the Big Star grocery store. And yes, for those that are deeply into archival music, Big Star out of Memphis was named after that grocery store. Well, that's what I heard anyway. Who knows? Who knows, I tell you? Who knows? Well, this guy just had a birthday last week. Buddy Guy, along with Johnny Lang and Midnight Train.

too much trouble. Went to local, out of town. His reply, 2 a.m. If I'm leaving, no goodbye.

0: she's hot. She's happening. She's from Kansas City. And we'll come back with music from Samantha Fish after this message.
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4: Hi, this is Skyler. 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

Music there from the sister duo Larkin and Poe in a track from them called In the Air Tonight. You may have recognized that from, what would that have been, the 80s, maybe the 90s? I'm not sure when Genesis might have done that track. Was it Genesis or was it Phil Collins? I don't know, but have you ever noticed, like, sometimes you listen to a cover and they do it differently and, like, the words take on different meaning based upon the melody or the way that they deliver it. And just really, I thought that was very tasty. Prior to that, live music from Samantha Fish. She's out of the Kansas City market and is going on to a pretty interesting career. Very successful, building and building and building. Well, here's a track for you. You may remember Aerosmith used to do a song called, Train Kept a Rollin'. But they didn't write that song. It was written by a guy named Tiny Bradshaw back in the early 20th century. And we're going to hear that right now. I kind of like this.

Same title, different song there. Music from Stevie Ray Vaughan in the Double Trouble and a track from them called Pride and Joy. Also, we heard from the legendary Marvin Gaye. Also a track called Pride and Joy. A little bit of R&B to go with your blues rock this morning here on Pacific Street Blues. Had some fun with that. Well, did you get out to in the market for the blues? It was such a terrific event. The people that did it and put it together and the sponsorships and some of the acts were just simply spectacular. Really an excellent job. So I tip my hat and I say with sincerity, thank you. Thank you for doing such a good job. I know the Blues Society did that, and the volunteers that make the Blues Society tick made it happen, and you got to see them working and having a good time at the same time, and they sure did a terrific job this year. Some other shows coming up, of course, you've got Porch Fest is coming up at Gifford Park that October 4th from 11 a.m. until 6 p.m. And if you haven't done this event before, what it is it's kind of a family-friendly event, right? They put comedians and artists and musicians, spoken word, poetry. They put them on people's porches and you kind of walk around the Gifford Park neighborhood, which I think is about, I want to say like 33rd in California. And you can park for free at Deschenes Academy. And then there'll be people walking around handing out itineraries of who's singing on which porch. And it's a good way to kind of get enmeshed with the Omaha live music scene and see a lot of artists that are struggling to make a name for themselves and build a reputation. And it's there's no charge. What a great deal that is, right? That's October 4th from 11 until 6 p.m. Well, let's continue on with music right here. We've

That's music from the new album from the Rolling Stones called Foreign Tongues, right here on Pacific Street Blues. And I send that out to our webmaster, Nick Armijo, who is the area's second biggest Rolling Stones fan. Nick is such a big fan of the Rolling Stones, and he does a great job for us. And so we want to acknowledge and thank him for posting birthdays and all sorts of information, upcoming shows and whatnot. He does such a great job. Take a brief underwriter's break and come back in just a moment.

Here's another from Jason Bernstil and a track from him called Rockstar. He's got a brand new record out. It's called Strike, as in Strike the Matches. The production is superb. The arrangements are superb. The musicianship is amazing. And, you know, we're so lucky here in Omaha. We have such a good, strong, vibrant live music scene. You go out almost every night of the week and catch something special. And Jason Bernstil and Matt Cox there for you right here on Pacific Street Blues. One other show coming up, a series of shows, is August 13th, 14th, and 15th at the Slowdown. That's this year's Playing with Fire concert series. For additional information, you can go and Google Pacific Street Blues. No, that's not right. Playing with Fire. You can Google it and get the lineup. It's another spectacular lineup. Well, let's continue on with music right here on Pacific Street Blues. Music from Robert Cray.

Music there from the legendary Galbert McClinton. And I remember seeing him over at Guitars and Cadillacs when it was located at about 112th and Dodge Street. It's not there anymore. I think it's a hotel now. But they have brought Guitars and Cadillac back into the market. It's down on South 84th Street, I believe, in the Ralston area. Maybe it's South 72nd Street. But it's down there. It's kind of out of my way, but I'm sure it's equally fun and impressive. Take a brief underwriter's break, and when we come back, classic blues with the legendary B.B. King.

Music there from Blackberry Smoke. Yeah. They were just in town last night. Cover there from them. You got beautiful. Lucky, the old Tom Petty track. And Blackberry Smoke starting off that set of music with Omaha's own Hector Onshondo. That from an album of his and a track from him called Strike It Down, which has that kind of flamenco sort of flavored guitar. And if you haven't had a chance to watch Hector up close, he plays around town quite a bit, and he's definitely worth making the effort to get out and see him. He is terrific. Well, that's it for me. I got to get out of here. Hopefully you enjoyed the show. You can, of course, podcast it, right? You can catch all our shows on podcasts. We have over 500 of them. Just Google Pacific Street Blues, and it's on all your favorite platforms. It really, really is. With that, we say goodbye. Hopefully you did enjoy the show, and we'll see you next week. Music from the legendary B.B. King.

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Coming up, we've got some music from one of our local bands. 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

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Coming up, we've got some music from one of our local bands. 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

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Coming up, we've got some music from one of our local bands. 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

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Coming up, we've got some music from one of our local bands. 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

Of all the fish that's in the sea, the herring is the one for me. How are you the day, how are you the day, how are you the day, me hinny, oh. 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How are you the day, how are you the day, how are you the day, me hinny, oh. 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

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How are you the day? 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Of all the fish that's in the sea, the heron is the one for me. How are you the day? How are you the

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Coming up, we've got some music from one of our local bands. 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